0: Good day. Radio Pilipinas World Service can also be heard on shortwave broadcast through the shortwave facilities of the United States Agency for Global Media or Voice of America on the following shortwave frequencies: 15.640 MHz, 17.750 MHz, and 21.720 MHz. I'm your host, Leo Magpayo, and this is Dateline Malacañang. Philippine President Ferdinand R. Marcos Jr. is urging Filipinos to embrace unity, compassion, and selfless service as the nation joins Muslims worldwide in marking Eid al-Adha, the Feast of Sacrifice. In a message released Wednesday, the President honored the Muslim community and reflected on the story of Prophet Ibrahim, calling it a powerful reminder of unwavering faith, complete submission to Allah's will, and trust in a purpose greater than oneself. President Marcos said the sacred observance challenges people to look beyond personal desires and recognize that true fulfillment comes from obedience, humility, and devotion. He stressed that the essence of Eid al-Adha carries a universal message that sacrifices made with sincerity and love become a source of strength, enriching families, strengthening communities, and uplifting shared humanity. The chief executive also underscored the role of selflessness in healing divisions and building a more just and compassionate society. President Marcos expressed hope that the celebration would inspire deeper reflection and renew the nation's commitment to solidarity. Eid al-Adha is one of Islam's holiest feasts, commemorating Ibrahim's willingness to sacrifice his son in obedience to Allah.
1: Dateline Malacañang.
0: Philippine President Ferdinand R. Marcos Jr. and First Lady Liza Araneta Marcos received Japan's highest state honors on Wednesday during a formal state call on Emperor Naruhito and Empress Masako at the Imperial Palace in Tokyo. The Emperor conferred on President Marcos the Grand Cordon of the Supreme Order of the Chrysanthemum, Japan's most prestigious decoration reserved for foreign heads of state, royalty, and global leaders who have made exceptional contributions to Japan. The First Lady was awarded the Grand Cordon of the Order of the Precious Crown, traditionally bestowed on female members of foreign royal families and high-ranking women dignitaries during state visits. In return, the Philippine First Couple conferred the Order of Lakandula with the rank of Supremo or Grand Collar on Emperor Naruhito and the Order of Gabriela Silang on Empress Masako. During the ceremony, the Imperial Couple extended a warm welcome to the President and the First Lady, a rare honor accorded only to select world leaders. President Marcos is just the third head of state to be received in a state call since Emperor Naruhito ascended the throne in 2019, underscoring the deepening strategic partnership between Manila and Tokyo. The rites were attended by Crown Prince Fumihito, Crown Princess Kiko, and Japan Prime Minister Sanae Takaichi. The ceremony featured the playing of the Philippine and Japanese national anthems and full military honors. The President, the First Lady, and members of the Philippine delegation were formally introduced to the Japanese cabinet and senior government officials inside the Take Noma, the Imperial Palace audience room, where the leaders exchanged pleasantries. The imperial couple later escorted the first couple to the palace porch before bidding them farewell. President Marcos is in Tokyo for a four-day state visit aimed at strengthening cooperation in trade, investment, security, and defense. The visit coincides with the 70th anniversary of the normalization of diplomatic relations between the Philippines and Japan.
1: Dateline, Malacañang.
0: Philippine President Ferdinand R. Marcos Jr. says Philippine-Japan relations are set to reach their highest level yet, with both countries preparing to establish a Comprehensive Strategic Partnership, or CSP. Speaking before the Japan-Philippines Parliamentary Friendship League, or JPPFL, in Tokyo, President Marcos said the planned upgrade reflects the deep trust between Manila and Tokyo amid shifting geopolitical and economic conditions. He noted that the milestone comes as the two nations mark 70 years of normalized diplomatic ties, a relationship he described as one built on reconciliation and shared purpose. President Marcos also highlighted Japan's unmatched development assistance to the Philippines, particularly in Mindanao. The chief executive underscored the need for stronger cooperation in economic and maritime security, defense, trade, and investment, as well as emerging sectors such as clean energy, digital transformation, critical minerals, artificial intelligence, or AI, and space technology. He reaffirmed Japan's growing role in promoting peace and stability in the Indo-Pacific and emphasized Association of Southeast Asian Nations, or ASEAN's, central role in shaping an open and rules-based regional order. President Marcos also thanked Japanese lawmakers for their continued support in advancing bilateral ties. The Philippine president is set to address a joint session of Japan's National Diet and meet Prime Minister Sanae Takaichi on Thursday to further expand cooperation.
2: This year, the Philippines and Japan commemorate the 70th anniversary of the normalization of our diplomatic relations, a milestone that reflects not only the passage of time, but also the depth of reconciliation, trust, and shared purpose that we have carefully built together over the past 7 decades. In this journey, the JPPFL has played a vital role. As parliamentarians, you help ensure that our democratic values are translated into laws and policies that serve our peoples and the broader region. For the Philippines, and I believe for Japan as well, this moment calls not for retreat nor hesitation, but for deeper engagement with one another and with like-minded partners around the world. It is in this context that the Philippines and Japan are moving to elevate our relations to a comprehensive strategic partnership, the highest tier in our diplomatic framework and a first for the Philippines. Japan's contributions to regional security strengthen our collective peace and resilience across the region. Equally significant are Japan's initiatives in advancing economic security, especially in strengthening supply chains, promoting technological innovation, while ensuring that new advancements are used ethically and responsibly for the good of humanity, and safeguarding critical industries in an interconnected and an interdependent global economy. We are most appreciative and encouraged by Japan's active participation in deepening regional cooperation, particularly through its dialogue partnership with ASEAN. As we navigate shifting currents, the friendship between the Philippines and Japan continues to evolve and to grow stronger. We look forward to working with the JPPFL as we take it to even greater heights.
0: OAS Philippine President Ferdinand R. Marcos Jr.
1: Dateline, Malacañang.
0: The Philippines has secured $3.4 billion in new investment pledges from major Japanese companies following a high-level business roundtable led by President Ferdinand R. Marcos Jr. in Tokyo on Wednesday. The commitments were announced during the president's meeting with top Japanese executives at the Imperial Hotel, which the Presidential Communications Office, or PCO, described as a strong vote of confidence in the administration's economic agenda. According to the PCO, the combined pledges, roughly 210 billion pesos, are expected to boost industrial capacity, generate thousands of specialized jobs, and strengthen long-term economic growth through upgraded supply chains, tourism infrastructure, and technology transfer. The roundtable formed part of President Marcos's four-day state visit to Japan, aimed at deepening trade, investment, and industry linkages with one of the Philippines' largest economic partners. Addressing Japan's leading conglomerates and financial institutions, President Marcos called for a more integrated and resilient economic partnership amid global supply chain disruptions and energy market volatility. He thanked long-standing Japanese investors including Toyota, Mitsubishi, Marubeni, Panasonic, All Nippon Airways, and Fast Retailing. President Marcos said the Philippines is aligning infrastructure, industry, finance, human capital, and connectivity to support long-term expansion, with trade and tourism positioned as core drivers of growth. He assured Japanese partners of continued reforms to improve institutional efficiency and investment stability. The chief executive is in Tokyo for a state visit focused on strengthening political ties, defense cooperation, economic partnerships, and people-to-people exchanges between Manila and Tokyo.
2: The Philippines is pursuing a clear national direction, building an economy where infrastructure, industry, finance, human capital, and connectivity move together as one system of growth. And increasingly, we recognize that trade and tourism will be among the most important engines of that growth. Because true development does not happen in isolation, it happens when the entire economy moves in coordination. When infrastructure opens doors, when industry creates opportunity, when finance unlocks ambition, when human capital drives productivity, when connectivity brings people, markets, and ideas together. And when trade expands, the flow of goods and services, tourism expands the flow of people, culture, and investment, growth becomes not only faster, but deeper, more inclusive, and more enduring. In this sense, trade and tourism are not supporting sectors. They are core drivers of economic expansion in the Philippines as we move forward. Japanese companies have long been part of the Philippine story. But today, I want to say this clearly. You are no longer just investors in our economy. You are the builders of our economy. To all our Japanese partners, you know the Philippines not from reports, but from your own experience. You know our people. We are resilient in adversity, ambitious in opportunity, and increasingly connected to global trade and tourism flows. So as we look ahead, let this be our shared message to the world, that Japan and the Philippines are not only partners in history, we are partners in the future. In a time of uncertainty, we choose stability. In a time of fragmentation, we choose cooperation. In a time of hesitation, we will build. The future is not something that we inherit, it is something that we create. Together, Japan and the Philippines will create a future defined not by limitation, but by possibility.
0: Was Philippine President Ferdinand R. Marcos Jr.
1: Dateline, Malacañang.
0: Philippine and Japanese companies have signed a new set of agreements to boost cooperation in digital innovation and smart urban development further strengthening economic and technology ties between Manila and Tokyo. President Ferdinand R. Marcos Jr. witnessed the signing of several Memoranda of Understanding, or MOU, between the Ayala Group and major Japanese firms during a ceremony at the Imperial Hotel in Tokyo. According to the Presidential Communications Office, or PCO, Ayala formalized partnerships with Mitsubishi Corporation, MUFG Bank, and KDDI Corporation, covering intelligent city solutions, digital finance, marketing technology, and artificial intelligence, or AI-driven infrastructure. The PCO said the deals reflect strong Japanese investor confidence in the Philippines and reinforce the country's position as a trusted hub for digital innovation, fintech, and smart city development. The agreements are expected to support more connected, technology-driven communities and expand opportunities for innovation-led growth. The signing came as Japanese companies during a business roundtable led by President Marcos pledged $3.4 billion in new investments in the Philippines. The government has been pushing digital transformation and smart city development as key pillars of its long-term economic strategy, positioning the Philippines as a prime destination for high-value technology and infrastructure investments. Officials say the new agreements form part of broader efforts to deepen Philippines-Japan economic cooperation and accelerate innovation-driven development across the country.
1: Dateline, Malacañang.
0: Philippine President Ferdinand R. Marcos Jr. underscored the vital role of strong Philippine-Japan relations in safeguarding stability and prosperity across the Indo-Pacific during a state banquet hosted by Emperor Naruhito and Empress Masako at the Imperial Palace in Tokyo. President Marcos reaffirmed Manila's commitment to deepening its strategic partnership with Tokyo, saying both nations share a responsibility to uphold peace, international law, and a rules-based maritime order. The president described the more than seven-decade-long bilateral relationship as one of the most dynamic and forward-looking partnerships in the region, strengthened by shared values, mutual trust, and a common vision for development. President Marcos noted that cooperation between the two countries continues to expand, from maritime security and humanitarian response to energy and food security, digital transformation, emerging technologies, climate action, and space cooperation. The chief executive thanked Japan for its long-standing support to the Philippines, saying people-to-people ties have further deepened the bond between Filipinos and Japanese. President Marcos also highlighted Japan's consistent solidarity during moments of need, saying the friendship between the two nations has been built not only by governments, but by generations who chose understanding, partnership, and shared purpose. The Philippine president is in Tokyo for a four-day state visit aimed at strengthening political, defense, economic, and cultural cooperation between Manila and Tokyo.
3: For over 70 years, wave after wave of people-to-people engagement and wide-ranging collaboration have collectively transformed our bilateral relationship into one of the most vibrant and forward-looking partnerships in the Indo-Pacific. Rooted in shared values, strengthened by mutual trust and meaningful cooperation, and guided by a common vision for peace, prosperity, and development. Whether in seasons of abundance or of hardship, Japan has consistently stood shoulder to shoulder with the Filipino people, extending solidarity and assistance at the right moments to reassure us that we have a friend that we can always count on. The Philippines remains committed to working closely with Japan to harness our intensifying strategic partnership as a force for good, not only for our two countries, but also for the broader Indo-Pacific region.
0: That was Philippine President Ferdinand R. Marcos Jr.
1: Dateline, Malacañang.
0: Malacañang says President Ferdinand R. Marcos Jr. is confident his four-day state visit to Japan will help attract more Japanese investors to the Philippines. In a statement, Palace Press Officer Claire Castro said, interest from foreign businesses continues to grow as the administration pushes economic reforms and intensifies its anti-corruption drive to create a more investor-friendly environment. Her statement comes amid reports that some Japanese manufacturers remain cautious due to concerns over tax issues, corruption, infrastructure gaps, and political disputes. Castro stressed that ongoing reforms are aimed at addressing these challenges and boosting investor confidence. She said the administration's efforts to streamline processes and curb corruption are positive actions that strengthen trust in the Philippine business climate. During his visit, President Marcos is scheduled to meet with top Japanese business leaders or business leaders. Japan remains one of the Philippines' biggest investment and development partners, particularly in manufacturing, infrastructure, renewable energy, and technology. In 2025, Japanese firms committed 14.78 billion pesos in new and expansion projects in Philippine economic zones, making Japan the top source of approved investments for the period. Last year, the Philippines also secured around 51 billion pesos in commitments from Japanese conglomerates involved in clean energy, advanced industries, real estate, and consumer services following investment missions in Tokyo and Osaka.
1: Dateline, Malacañang.
0: Philippine President Ferdinand R. Marcos Jr. will continue to focus on improving the lives of Filipinos, Malacañang said on Wednesday, despite recent survey results showing a decline in public satisfaction on the chief executive's performance. In a media briefing in Tokyo, Japan, Palace Press Officer Claire Castro said, the president and his administration remain focused on governance and service delivery, regardless of fluctuations in survey ratings. Castro made the remark after a Social Weather Stations or SWS survey conducted from March 23 to 31 showed President Marcos's net satisfaction score falling to poor negative 15, down by 12 points neutral negative 3 recorded in November of 2025. The survey found that 33% of adult Filipinos were satisfied with President Marcos's performance, while 49% were dissatisfied and 18% were undecided. Castro said survey results are taken into consideration as the administration continues to improve government services and performance. She acknowledged that survey figures may help the government further improve its performance. She, however, noted that different survey firms produce varying results, citing a recent Okta Research survey, which showed that the president emerged as the highest rated among the country's top officials. Castro added that the administration remains committed to easing the hardships faced by Filipinos, including economic challenges triggered by the Middle East crisis.
4: Marami pong mga survey firms naglalabas ng kanilang mga resulta. 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
0: That was Palace Press Officer Claire Castro.
1: Dateline, Malacañang.
0: Malacañang says the tensions unfolding in the Senate offer Filipinos a chance to reflect on whether their elected leaders are prioritizing public service or personal interests amid heated debates on proposed rule changes allowing remote participation in plenary sessions. Palace Press Officer Claire Castro said the existing Senate rules are functioning as intended, and the push to amend them has raised valid questions about lawmakers' motivations. Her remarks came after minority senators walked out of Tuesday's session during a contentious discussion on allowing remote attendance and voting under justifiable reasons. Castro stressed that the executive branch will not intervene, reiterating respect for the Senate as a co-equal and independent institution. She noted that remote voting was previously allowed only during the COVID-19 pandemic and other emergencies, and that no similar circumstance exists today, but emphasized the matter is solely for senators to resolve. Castro added that the Marcos Jr. administration remains focused on its governance agenda while allowing the Senate to address its internal issues.
4: Lumalabas po talaga na maayos naman ang mga rules at nais lamang nila itong baguhin. 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
0: That was Palace Press Officer Claire Castro.
1: Dateline, Malacañang.
0: The Philippine government has launched a new heritage program designed to help overseas Filipino workers or OFWs and their families reconnect with its history and culture. The Department of Tourism or DOT, Department of Migrant Workers or DMW, and the Intramuros Administration rolled out the week-long Pasyal Pamilya program, following President Ferdinand R. Marcos Jr.'s directive to deepen Filipinos' appreciation of the country's cultural identity. The initiative offers OFWs and their families free guided tours and access to various activities inside Intramuros, giving returning workers meaningful time with loved ones while they are home. Palace Press Officer Claire Castro said the program is part of the celebration of National Migrant Workers Day every June 7th. Pasyal Pamilya runs until May 31st and is open to all OFWs and returning migrant workers. Participants may bring up to 4 family members and enjoy the free admission and tours presenting a valid Overseas Employment Certificate or Overseas Workers Welfare Administration or OWA membership ID.
4: Alinsunod sa kautusan ni Pangulong Ferdinand R. Marcos Jr. na mapalalim ang pagpapahalaga ng mga Pilipino sa kasaysayan at kultura ng Pilipinas, inilunsad ng Department of Tourism, Department of Migrant Workers, at Intramuros Administration ang Pasyal Pamilya Program ng Pamahalaan. 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
0: That was Palace Press Officer Claire Castro.
1: Dateline, Malacañang.
0: And finally, Malacañang has announced that Vietnamese President Tho Lam will undertake two-day state visit to the Philippines from May 31st to June 1st, marking a significant milestone in bilateral relations. In a media briefing in Tokyo, Japan, Palace Press Officer Claire Castro said the visit carries special significance as it comes ahead of the 50th anniversary of Philippine-Vietnam diplomatic ties and the 10th year of their strategic partnership. It will also be the first state visit to the Philippines by Vietnam's party leader. President Ferdinand R. Marcos Jr. will welcome the Vietnamese leader at Malacañang Palace, where the two heads of state will hold a bilateral meeting. Discussions are expected to reinforce cooperation in trade and investment, food security, defense and maritime cooperation, education, tourism, and people-to-people exchanges. The palace said the talks will reflect on 5 decades of robust cooperation between the two nations. Vietnam remains the Philippines' sole strategic partner in Southeast Asia, anchored on strong engagements across government, the private sector, and grassroots communities. More than 7,000 Filipinos currently reside in Vietnam, and the Philippine Consulate General in Ho Chi Minh City is set to open later this year.
4: Nakatakdang bumisita sa Pilipinas si Tho Lam, leader ng Partido Komunista ng Vietnam at Pangulo ng Bansa, para sa 2 araw ng state visit mula May 31 hanggang June 1, 2026. 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
0: That was Palace Press Officer Claire Castro.
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0: And that concludes this edition of Dateline Malacañang. For Radyo Pilipinas World Service, this is Leo Mangpayo. 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
5: Good day to all of our listeners here on Radyo Pilipinas World Service. This is World News in 5, and I'm your host, Steph Vicente. United States President Donald Trump says he is still not satisfied with the terms of a potential agreement being negotiated with Iran despite signs of progress in recent days. Speaking at a cabinet meeting, the BBC reports U.S. President Trump said Tehran appears eager to strike a deal to end the conflict but added that negotiations have not yet met Washington's expectations. He reiterated that the United States remains prepared to resume military strikes if no acceptable agreement is reached. His comments came after Iranian state media reported details of a supposed draft deal, including reopening the Strait of Hormuz and a possible U.S. military withdrawal from the region. The White House quickly dismissed the report, calling it a complete fabrication. While both sides had indicated late last week that progress was being made, Iranian officials later cautioned that an agreement was not imminent. U.S. Secretary of State Marco Rubio said there has been some movement in the talks but declined to provide specifics on remaining differences. For now, both Washington and Tehran continue negotiations with uncertainty still surrounding whether a final deal can be reached. In other news overseas, Iranians are reacting with mixed emotions after reports of a partial restoration of internet access following months of a near-total nationwide shutdown. According to CNN, some residents say connectivity has improved, but many still rely on virtual private networks or VPNs to bypass ongoing restrictions. Others express frustration online, saying the limited access is too little, too late after weeks of isolation. Critics also accused authorities of exaggerating the move, noting that basic internet access remains tightly controlled. Monitoring group NetBlocks confirmed that services began returning on the 80th day or the 88th day of the blackout, calling it the longest nationwide shutdown in modern history. The restoration follows an order from Iranian President Masoud Pezeshkian to ease restrictions, though it remains unclear how fully the directive will be implemented. Internet curbs were first imposed in late 2025 amid widespread anti-government protests and were tightened further during recent military tensions. While some access has resumed, filtering systems remain in place, and popular platforms like WhatsApp are still restricted or require workarounds to use. And finally, Pakistani Prime Minister Shehbaz Sharif held talks with Iranian President Masoud Pezeshkian during the Eid al-Adha holiday, highlighting ongoing diplomatic efforts in the region. In a post on social media, Al Jazeera reports, Pakistani Prime Minister Sharif and the Iranian leader express appreciation for Pakistan's continued push for peace amid rising tensions. Iranian President Pezeshkian also acknowledged the role of Pakistan's military leadership along with support from regional partners including Saudi Arabia, Qatar, and Turkey. Prime Minister Sharif reaffirmed Pakistan's solidarity with Iran, particularly in light of lives lost during the current crisis. He described Iran as a close neighbor and friend, emphasizing Islamabad's commitment to stand by Tehran during difficult times. The Pakistani leader also voiced optimism that ongoing peace initiatives could soon result in a lasting agreement. He said such a deal would help promote stability, economic growth, and stronger cooperation across the region. The meeting underscores broader efforts by regional players to ease tensions and prevent further escalation. And that concludes today's edition of World News in 5. For Radyo Pilipinas World Service, this has been Steph Vicente. Good day and stay safe, everyone.
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7: Magandang araw si Dingdong po ito. 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
4: Good day, I am Win Pagnano with today's DFA Online. The Philippine Embassy in Tripoli has reaffirmed the strong ties between the Philippines and Niger following a courtesy call between Philippine Sharjedi Affairs Rodrigo Atienza and Nigerian Ambassador Amadou Mahamane Ousmane. The two diplomats discussed bilateral relations, regional security, and developments in Libya, including support for the UN-facilitated peace process and the welfare of their nationals. Atienza also thanked Niger for supporting the Philippines' bid for a non-permanent seat in the United Nations Security Council for the 2027 to 2028 term.
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2: Here on Radyo Pilipinas World Service.
4: In our news, the Philippine Embassy in Canada has hosted 9 Filipino-Canadian interns participating in the 2026 Canada-Philippines Inter-Parliamentary Friendship Group internship program in Ottawa. The interns, coming from Ontario, Winnipeg, Quebec, and British Columbia, met with Canadian lawmakers and members of the friendship group, including several members of Parliament and Senator Tony Inst. Philippine Ambassador to Canada Jose Victor Chan Gonzaga highlighted the importance of youth participation in governance and encourage the interns to pursue leadership and public service. The internship program runs from May 4 to June 12 and aims to strengthen Philippines-Canada people-to-people ties through parliamentary exposure and civic engagement.
2: DFA Online.
3: Online.
2: Here on Radyo Pilipinas World Service.
4: Meanwhile, in South Korea, the Philippine Embassy in Seoul hosted a meeting with officials from the Department of Agriculture, Cabanatuan City Government, PAO Seoul, PTIC Seoul, and the Korea Agricultural Machinery Industry Cooperative, or CAMICO. The discussions focus on the establishment of the Korea Agricultural Machinery Complex in Cabanatuan City, Nueva Ecija. Both sides agreed to strengthen coordination to address remaining concerns and move the project forward. The project aims to support agricultural modernization through the assembly and production of farm equipment suited for Philippine conditions. President Ferdinand R. Marcos Jr. inaugurated the project in December 2025, citing its role in boosting food security, rural development, and job creation in the country.
2: DFA Online.
3: Online.
2: Here on Radyo Pilipinas World Service.
4: In Australia, Philippine Ambassador Antonio Morales and First Secretary Rainier Cassis met with Vanuatu Fisheries Director General Samson Vilvilfear on May 20 to discuss maritime cooperation and regional development initiatives. During the meeting, Fair outlined the priorities of Vanuatu's newly established Ministry of Fisheries, Oceans, and Maritime Affairs, including efforts to address maritime boundary disputes. Ambassador Morales shared the Philippine experience in maritime boundary delimitation and sought support for a site visit to Philippine enterprise-owned facilities in Papua New Guinea. He also expressed interest in possible technical assistance to help revitalize Vanuatu's maritime college.
2: DFA Online.
3: Online.
2: Here on Radyo Pilipinas World Service.
4: And in Spain, the Philippine Embassy in Spain, led by Deputy Head of Mission and Consul General Mark Francis Hamoy, met with Spanish Director General for Economic Intelligence, Commerce and Business, Juan Luis Jimeno Chocario, on May 25 to discuss ways to strengthen economic relations between the Philippines and Spain. The meeting followed earlier discussions held on the sidelines of IMEX 2026 in La Nave and focus on expanding trade, investment, and business cooperation between the two countries. Officials also explored potential partnerships in key sectors and reaffirmed their commitment to deepening economic engagement and strengthening commercial ties. Also joining the Philippine delegation were Consul Diane Christine Miranda Pastrana, Commercial Counselor Althea Karen Antonio, and other embassy and trade officials.
2: DFA Online. Here on Radyo Pilipinas World Service.
4: And that wraps up today's DFA Online. For Radyo Pilipinas World Service, I am Win Peñano. Good day.
2: DFA Online. 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DFA Online. Here on Radyo Pilipinas World Service.
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1: Well, very, very important because Japan has been traditionally an economic and geopolitical partner of the country for a very long time already. And mahalaga to, no? Sa, lalo na sa pagpapatibay ng ating government-to-government relations between the two countries. And of course, kaakibat nito, syempre, yung mga economic imperatives na maaari natin talagang makuha, especially now that the Philippines is being looked at dito sa Asia-Pacific region as one of the more important AI technological hubs. And I think Japan will be very much interested in this, being a technologically driven country. Marami tayo rin matututunan sa Japan, especially dito sa kanilang disaster response, disaster resiliency, and disaster risk mitigation mechanisms na syempre kakailanganin talaga natin dito sa ating bansa, because we are a country that is typically visited by many calamities and typhoons throughout the year, no?
2: Prof, paano naman po makakatulong ang mas malapit na kooperasyon ng Pilipinas at Japan sa pagpasok ng mas maraming investments at paglikha ng trabaho para sa mga Pilipino?
1: Well, kasi Japan is one of the more, should I say, trusted countries in the whole of the world, you know. And they have one of the more resilient economies as well. And so when we try to forge economic ties with them, when we open globalization and integration ties with a country like Japan, it also sends a strong signal to other countries who may also be wanting to have investment schemes with us as well, no? Kasi kumbaga yung tiwala ng isang bansa, kagaya halimbawa ng Japan, is very, very important to send a strong message to the other countries as well, no? As to why they could also choose the Philippines as an investment destination hub. And, you know, this is very, very important, especially in the case of trying to come up with more necessary jobs. That is very, very important, especially right now, for us to be able to cushion the effects of this ongoing crisis, the inflation, and, of course, this will help solve the unemployment in the country as well.
0: Okay. Prof, may mga nabanggit po kayo, like disaster response, at economic imperatives. Well, kilala po ang Japan bilang isa sa mga malalaking development partners sa Pilipinas. From your perspective, Prof, saan-saan po mga sektor posibleng mas lumakas pa ang kooperasyon ngayon?
1: Well, basically, no, since we are a consumer-driven economy, titignan natin dito sa mga areas, so sa aspects ng consumer goods manufacturing, basically. Titignan din natin dito sa semiconductor mechanisms, no, or semiconductor production. Titignan din natin siguro dito sa area din ng ano, no, ng agricultural self-sufficiency, no, because we can really learn a lot of thing or two from Japan, particularly in technology and skills transfer para sa agricultural resiliency, no? This I think is also very, very important. And then tignan din natin yung mga people-to-people exchanges, no? I think this is something that we could also try to work on, maybe have or foster more collaborative mechanisms, particularly doon sa pagbibigay ng mga scholarships, pagbibigay ng mga official development aids, pagbibigay ng mga grants para sa ating bansa, no? And I think the Japanese government has been very responsive and receptive naman to this challenges and to these opportunities that we have been, you know, collaborating for a very long time already.
2: Mm-hmm. Prof, sa aspeto naman po ng regional security, gaano naman po kahalaga yung pakikipag-ugnayan ng Pilipinas sa Japan, lalo na sa mga issue sa West Philippine Sea at Indo-Pacific region?
1: Well, very, very important. In fact, we already have ongoing, what do you call it, agreements, no, and negotiated geopolitical deals with Japan. They've been going on for I think several years now, and siguro itong pagbisita na to will just strengthen that, no, will just solidify further whatever foundational mechanisms that are already in place, no. Ika nga, kinakailangan kasi natin ito because let's face it, medyo

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With our teammates,

0: at dati nga Bulacan First District Engineer Henry Alcantara ay hindi rin sinama sa kaso dahil pasok nga sila doon sa Witness Protection Program ng Department of Justice. 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
1: Radyo Pilipinas, Flash Report. 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
2: Maraming salamat, Dayan Liar. 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
3: Sekiguchi Masazaku, the Honorable Speaker of the House of Representatives, Mori Esuke, the Honorable Members of the National Diet, including the members of the Japan-Philippines Parliamentary Friendship League, ladies and gentlemen, it is with great honor that I bring the warmest greetings from the Filipino people to the citadel of democracy and to the people of Japan. 70 years have passed since our two countries decided to restore normal diplomatic relations, determined to write a new chapter in our shared history, anchored not in the shadows of the past, but in the promise of a partnership for the future. The relationship between the Philippines and Japan is, at its core, a story of transformation from reconciliation to deep mutual trust. After the war, President Elpidio Quirino chose the path of reconciliation, guided by the belief that, after all, destiny has made us neighbors. We made peace with the past, and so, on July 23, 1956, the Philippines and Japan normalized diplomatic relations. Japan's reparations became the starting point of a partnership that steadily built confidence and goodwill. The Official Development Act of 1996 enabled these reparations to be institutionally channeled towards long-term development. From reparations to aid, we have built a robust economic relationship intensified by the Philippines-Japan Economic Partnership Agreement, the Philippines' first free trade agreement. Today, Japan stands as the Philippines' leading source of investments. This strong economic foundation has matured into a relationship anchored in mutual trust. It now enables both countries to work in a more complex and strategic area, including security, maritime and defense cooperation, resilient supply chains, and emerging technologies such as artificial intelligence and space. 70 years after reconciliation, we have reached a point where mutual trust is no longer just a result of our partnership. It is the very force that drives our relations above and beyond. As this trust reaches new heights, it gives us both the confidence and the means to work together towards peace, prosperity, and explore possibilities. Today's more interconnected and interdependent economies and societies have brought not only unprecedented opportunity, but also new vulnerabilities, as disruptions in one part of the world ripples across many others. Yet it is in this same moment that human ingenuity, driven in large part by advances in technology, offers us the means to address today's challenges. And paramount among these challenges is the preservation of peace. Peace is the foundation upon which our shared prosperity is built and from which new possibilities can emerge. From the ashes of war, the Philippines and Japan chose reconciliation over division and cooperation over indifference. That choice continues to define our partnership till today. In an increasingly complex Indo-Pacific, where tensions test the resilience of a rules-based order, our two nations remain unwavering in our commitment to uphold international law, promote stability, and advocate for the peaceful settlement of disputes. We affirm our deep respect for sovereignty and territorial integrity, and our fundamental belief that all states, regardless of size or power, are equal, have a voice, and are free to pursue their development in accordance with international norms and law. As maritime democracies, the Philippines and Japan are committed to strengthening maritime security and ensuring that our seas remain open, secure, and governed by rules, not by force. The Philippines remains at the forefront of upholding a rules-based maritime order. In July of this year, we mark the 10th anniversary of the arbitral award on the South China Sea, which embodies the Philippines' determination to resolve disputes through peaceful means and mechanisms that are provided under international law. This mutual commitment to peace extends beyond our seas and into our local communities. Japan's steadfast support for peace and development in Mindanao, in the southern Philippines, continues to help uplift a region long affected by instability and by conflict. We recognize Japan's contributions to international peace, and we value our growing strategic partnership that reflects not only common interests, but common principles as well. This partnership finds concrete expression in our deepening defense and security cooperation through frameworks such as the Reciprocal Access Agreement, the Acquisition and Cross-Servicing Agreement, and Japan's Official Security Assistance Program, which supports the Philippines in enhancing its maritime domain awareness and defense capabilities. Our cooperation is also clearly demonstrated in humanitarian assistance and disaster response, when our nations stand ready to help one another in times of crisis, as well as in law enforcement collaboration, where we work together to combat transnational crime and promote maritime safety. In all these areas, our partnership reflects a shared commitment not only to security, but to being responsible members of the international community. We are duty-bound to preserve a peaceful world where nations can thrive and our peoples can realize their full potential. For it is on this foundation of peace that prosperity takes root and where our partnership continues to deliver real, tangible progress. Honorable members of the Diet, in all my visits to your beautiful country, I have experienced the warmth extended by the people of Japan towards the Philippines. I am pleased to say that this warmth is deeply reciprocated by the Filipino people, brought about in no small measure by Japan's efforts to support Philippine development. These contributions have fostered lasting goodwill and deepened mutual trust between us. Japan has played an indispensable role in the Philippines' economic journey. It is consistently among our top trading partners, a leading source of foreign direct investment, and our largest provider of development assistance, supporting infrastructure, connectivity, and human development that have transformed lives across our archipelago. At the same time, the Philippines contributes to Japan's economy through the steady supply of high-quality agricultural products and through the dedication of nearly 360,000-strong Filipino community supporting key sectors in Japan, including healthcare, education, manufacturing, agriculture, and services. The Philippines-Japan Economic Partnership Agreement, concluded two decades ago, underpins our economic engagement. As our bilateral cooperation expands into new frontiers such as digital innovation, energy transition, resilient supply chains, and smart agriculture, We must modernize the framework to meet rapidly evolving geo-economic realities. In this regard, promoting security must be a mutual priority. We must work together to reduce undue dependencies and ensure that progress is not held hostage to disruptions or to coercion. For our goal must not only be to build strong economies, but also to create inclusive and equitable opportunities that improve lives today and for generations yet to come. Honorable members of the Diet, as the Philippines and Japan commemorate 70 years of normalized relations, we look ahead with confidence and purpose. The theme of this milestone, Weaving the Future Together, sets the course for our relationship for the next 70 years. Like threads carefully interlaced, our shared experiences, values, and vision must be directed to come together to form something even stronger and more responsive to the shifting tides of our time. The possibilities before us are vast and are already taking shape. We see this in our growing multi-sectoral engagement on emerging technologies, including in clean energy, artificial intelligence, and space cooperation, ensuring that innovation serves humanity and supports sustainable and inclusive development. There is also significant potential for deeper collaboration between our defense and critical minerals industries, which will not only strengthen our capabilities, but also spur human resource development and technological advancement. Both in substance and in form, we have been laying our bilateral ties as a foundation and a node for expanded cooperation with like-minded partners, including the United States. Within ASEAN, which the Philippines has the honor to chair this year, and to whom Japan has been a long-standing and reliable dialogue partner, we continue to promote a free, open, and inclusive Indo-Pacific. In the United Nations and other multilateral fora, the Philippines and Japan stand together in advancing solutions to global challenges, ranging from climate change and health security to conflict prevention and peace mediation. The opportunities to further deepen our people-to-people ties are endless. Among students, artists, scientists, workers, and communities, making our relationship not only institutional, but profoundly human. Honorable members of the Diet, 7 decades of bilateral relations have brought us milestones and new heights. But the past alone is not what sustains this strategic partnership. Instead, it is heeding the call to keep our eyes trained forward to seek bigger, better things for our people and for our region. In this ever-changing world, with fast-paced technological change and a dynamic geopolitical landscape, there are more new opportunities for cooperation than there are challenges. As natural partners, whose partnership was founded on shared values and principles, we will continue working hand in hand for our common aspiration for a region that is peaceful, secure, and prosperous, and where both the Filipino and Japanese people can succeed and thrive. Our story of choosing to build on goodwill and mutual trust in pursuit of a shared future sends out a strong message that transcends our two countries. Our partnership has reached a pinnacle, but yet we continue to aim for higher summits. Let us strive to become an exemplar of strategic collaboration that inspires pathways to peace, shares opportunities towards common prosperity, and seizes new possibilities that redound to the benefit of our nation, our peoples, and the wider Indo-Pacific region. In these halls, you represent and give voice to the will of the Japanese people, for whom Filipinos hold deep friendship and admiration. It is my hope that with openness to what lies ahead, to new ideas, new horizons, and possibilities yet imagined, the Philippines and Japan may continue to build a future worthy of our shared aspirations. Thank you. Arigato gozaimasu.
2: Raquel?
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1: 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Ito ang Presidential Live Event. 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

0: Good day. Radio Pilipinas World Service can also be heard on shortwave broadcast through the shortwave facilities of the United States Agency for Global Media or Voice of America on the following shortwave frequencies: 15.640 MHz, 17.750 MHz, and 21.720 MHz. I'm your host, Leo Magpayo, and this is Dateline Malacañang. Philippine President Ferdinand R. Marcos Jr. is urging Filipinos to embrace unity, compassion, and selfless service as the nation joins Muslims worldwide in marking Eid al-Adha, the Feast of Sacrifice. In a message released Wednesday, the President honored the Muslim community and reflected on the story of Prophet Ibrahim, calling it a powerful reminder of unwavering faith, complete submission to Allah's will, and trust in a purpose greater than oneself. President Marcos said the sacred observance challenges people to look beyond personal desires and recognize that true fulfillment comes from obedience, humility, and devotion. He stressed that the essence of Eid al-Adha carries a universal message that sacrifices made with sincerity and love become a source of strength, enriching families, strengthening communities, and uplifting shared humanity. The chief executive also underscored the role of selflessness in healing divisions and building a more just and compassionate society. President Marcos expressed hope that the celebration would inspire deeper reflection and renew the nation's commitment to solidarity. Eid al-Adha is one of Islam's holiest feasts, commemorating Ibrahim's willingness to sacrifice his son in obedience to Allah.
1: Dateline Malacañang.
0: Philippine President Ferdinand R. Marcos Jr. and First Lady Liza Araneta Marcos received Japan's highest state honors on Wednesday during a formal state call on Emperor Naruhito and Empress Masako at the Imperial Palace in Tokyo. The Emperor conferred on President Marcos the Grand Cordon of the Supreme Order of the Chrysanthemum, Japan's most prestigious decoration reserved for foreign heads of state, royalty, and global leaders who have made exceptional contributions to Japan. The First Lady was awarded the Grand Cordon of the Order of the Precious Crown, traditionally bestowed on female members of foreign royal families and high-ranking women dignitaries during state visits. In return, the Philippine First Couple conferred the Order of Lakandula with the rank of Supremo or Grand Collar on Emperor Naruhito and the Order of Gabriela Silang on Empress Masako. During the ceremony, the Imperial Couple extended a warm welcome to the President and the First Lady, a rare honor accorded only to select world leaders. President Marcos is just the third head of state to be received in a state call since Emperor Naruhito ascended the throne in 2019, underscoring the deepening strategic partnership between Manila and Tokyo. The rites were attended by Crown Prince Fumihito, Crown Princess Kiko, and Japan Prime Minister Sanae Takaichi. The ceremony featured the playing of the Philippine and Japanese national anthems and full military honors. The President, the First Lady, and members of the Philippine delegation were formally introduced to the Japanese cabinet and senior government officials inside the Take Noma, the Imperial Palace audience room, where the leaders exchanged pleasantries. The imperial couple later escorted the first couple to the palace porch before bidding them farewell. President Marcos is in Tokyo for a four-day state visit aimed at strengthening cooperation in trade, investment, security, and defense. The visit coincides with the 70th anniversary of the normalization of diplomatic relations between the Philippines and Japan.
1: Dateline, Malacañang.
0: Philippine President Ferdinand R. Marcos Jr. says Philippine-Japan relations are set to reach their highest level yet, with both countries preparing to establish a Comprehensive Strategic Partnership, or CSP. Speaking before the Japan-Philippines Parliamentary Friendship League, or JPPFL, in Tokyo, President Marcos said the planned upgrade reflects the deep trust between Manila and Tokyo amid shifting geopolitical and economic conditions. He noted that the milestone comes as the two nations mark 70 years of normalized diplomatic ties, a relationship he described as one built on reconciliation and shared purpose. President Marcos also highlighted Japan's unmatched development assistance to the Philippines, particularly in Mindanao. The chief executive underscored the need for stronger cooperation in economic and maritime security, defense, trade, and investment, as well as emerging sectors such as clean energy, digital transformation, critical minerals, artificial intelligence, or AI, and space technology. He reaffirmed Japan's growing role in promoting peace and stability in the Indo-Pacific and emphasized Association of Southeast Asian Nations, or ASEAN's, central role in shaping an open and rules-based regional order. President Marcos also thanked Japanese lawmakers for their continued support in advancing bilateral ties. The Philippine president is set to address a joint session of Japan's National Diet and meet Prime Minister Sanae Takaichi on Thursday to further expand cooperation.
2: This year, the Philippines and Japan commemorate the 70th anniversary of the normalization of our diplomatic relations, a milestone that reflects not only the passage of time, but also the depth of reconciliation, trust, and shared purpose that we have carefully built together over the past 7 decades. In this journey, the JPPFL has played a vital role. As parliamentarians, you help ensure

0: and a first for the Philippines. Japan's contributions to regional security strengthen our collective peace and resilience across the region. Equally significant are Japan's initiatives in advancing economic security, especially in strengthening supply chains, promoting technological innovation while ensuring that new advancements are used ethically and responsibly for the good of humanity, and safeguarding critical industries in an interconnected and an interdependent global economy. We are most appreciative and encouraged by Japan's active participation in deepening regional cooperation, particularly through its dialogue partnership with ASEAN. As we navigate shifting currents, the friendship between the Philippines and Japan continues to evolve and to grow stronger. We look forward to working with the JPPFL as we take it to even greater heights.
1: That was Philippine President Ferdinand R. Marcos Jr.
2: Dateline, Malacañang.
1: The Philippines has secured $3.4 billion in new investment pledges from major Japanese companies following a high-level business roundtable led by President Ferdinand R. Marcos Jr. in Tokyo on Wednesday. The commitments were announced during the president's meeting with top Japanese executives at the Imperial Hotel, which the Presidential Communications Office, or PCO, described as a strong vote of confidence in the administration's economic agenda. According to the PCO, the combined pledges, roughly 210 billion pesos, are expected to boost industrial capacity, generate thousands of specialized jobs, and strengthen long-term economic growth through upgraded supply chains, tourism infrastructure, and technology transfer. The roundtable formed part of President Marcos's four-day state visit to Japan, aimed at deepening trade, investment, and industry linkages with one of the Philippines' largest economic partners. Addressing Japan's leading conglomerates and financial institutions, President Marcos called for a more integrated and resilient economic partnership amid global supply chain disruptions and energy market volatility. He thanked long-standing Japanese investors including Toyota, Mitsubishi, Marubeni, Panasonic, All Nippon Airways, and Fast Retailing. President Marcos said the Philippines is aligning infrastructure, industry, finance, human capital, and connectivity to support long-term expansion, with trade and tourism positioned as core drivers of growth. He assured Japanese partners of continued reforms to improve institutional efficiency and investment stability. The chief executive is in Tokyo for a state visit focused on strengthening political ties, defense cooperation, economic partnerships, and people-to-people exchanges between Manila and Tokyo.
0: The Philippines is pursuing a clear national direction, building an economy where infrastructure, industry, finance, human capital, and connectivity move together as one system of growth. And increasingly, we recognize that trade and tourism will be among the most important engines of that growth. Because true development does not happen in isolation, it happens when the entire economy moves in coordination. When infrastructure opens doors, when industry creates opportunity, when finance unlocks ambition, when human capital drives productivity, when connectivity brings people, markets, and ideas together. And when trade expands, the flow of goods and services, tourism expands the flow of people, culture, and investment, growth becomes not only faster, but deeper, more inclusive, and more enduring. In this sense, trade and tourism are not supporting sectors. They are core drivers of economic expansion in the Philippines as we move forward. Japanese companies have long been part of the Philippine story. But today, I want to say this clearly. You are no longer

0: just investors in our economy. You are the builders of our economy. To all our Japanese partners, you know the Philippines not from reports, but from your own experience. You know our people. We are resilient in adversity, ambitious in opportunity, and increasingly connected to global trade and tourism flows. So as we look ahead, let this be our shared message to the world, that Japan and the Philippines are not only partners in history, we are partners in the future. In a time of uncertainty, we choose stability. In a time of fragmentation, we choose cooperation. In a time of hesitation, we will build. The future is not something that we inherit, it is something that we create. Together, Japan and the Philippines will create a future defined not by limitation, but by possibility.
1: That was Philippine President Ferdinand R. Marcos Jr.
2: Dateline, Malacañang.
1: Philippine and Japanese companies have signed a new set of agreements to boost cooperation in digital innovation and smart urban development, further strengthening economic and technology ties between Manila and Tokyo. President Ferdinand R. Marcos Jr. witnessed the signing of several Memoranda of Understanding, or MOU, between the Ayala Group and major Japanese firms during a ceremony at the Imperial Hotel in Tokyo. According to the Presidential Communications Office, or PCO, Ayala formalized partnerships with Mitsubishi Corporation, MUFG Bank, and KDDI Corporation, covering intelligent city solutions, digital finance, marketing technology, and artificial intelligence, or AI-driven infrastructure. The PCO said the deals reflect strong Japanese investor confidence in the Philippines and reinforce the country's position as a trusted hub for digital innovation, fintech, and smart city development. The agreements are expected to support more connected, technology-driven communities and expand opportunities for innovation-led growth. The signing came as Japanese companies during a business roundtable led by President Marcos pledged $3.4 billion in new investments in the Philippines. The government has been pushing digital transformation and smart city development as key pillars of its long-term economic strategy, positioning the Philippines as a prime destination for high-value technology and infrastructure investments. Officials say the new agreements form part of broader efforts to deepen Philippines-Japan economic cooperation and accelerate innovation-driven development across the country.
2: Dateline, Malacañang.
1: Philippine President Ferdinand R. Marcos Jr. underscored the vital role of strong Philippine-Japan relations in safeguarding stability and prosperity across the Indo-Pacific during a state banquet hosted by Emperor Naruhito and Empress Masako at the Imperial Palace in Tokyo. President Marcos reaffirmed Manila's commitment to deepening its strategic partnership with Tokyo, saying both nations share a responsibility to uphold peace, international law, and a rules-based maritime order. The president described the more than seven-decade-long bilateral relationship as one of the most dynamic and forward-looking partnerships in the region, strengthened by shared values, mutual trust, and a common vision for development. President Marcos noted that cooperation between the two countries continues to expand, from maritime security and humanitarian response to energy and food security, digital transformation, emerging technologies, climate action, and space cooperation. The chief executive thanked Japan for its long-standing support to the Philippines, saying people-to-people ties have further deepened the bond between Filipinos and Japanese. President Marcos also highlighted Japan's consistent solidarity during moments of need, saying the friendship between the two nations has been built not only by governments, but by generations who chose understanding, partnership, and shared purpose. The Philippine president is in Tokyo for a four-day state visit aimed at strengthening political, defense, economic, and cultural cooperation between Manila and Tokyo.
0: For over 70 years, wave after wave of people-to-people engagement and wide-ranging collaboration have collectively transformed our bilateral relationship into one of the most vibrant and forward-looking partnerships in the Indo-Pacific. Rooted in shared values, strengthened by mutual trust and meaningful cooperation, and guided by a common vision for peace, prosperity, and development. Whether in seasons of abundance or of hardship, Japan has consistently stood shoulder to shoulder with the Filipino people, extending solidarity and assistance at the right moments to reassure us that we have a friend that we can always count on. The Philippines remains committed to working closely with Japan to harness our intensifying strategic partnership as a force for good, not only for our two countries, but also for the broader Indo-Pacific region.
1: That was Philippine President Ferdinand R. Marcos Jr.
2: Dateline, Malacañang.
1: Malacañang says President Ferdinand R. Marcos Jr. is confident his four-day state visit to Japan will help attract more Japanese investors to the Philippines. In a statement, Palace Press Officer Claire Castro said, interest from foreign businesses continues to grow as the administration pushes economic reforms and intensifies its anti-corruption drive to create a more investor-friendly environment. Her statement comes amid reports that some Japanese manufacturers remain cautious due to concerns over tax issues, corruption, infrastructure gaps, and political disputes. Castro stressed that ongoing reforms are aimed at addressing these challenges and boosting investor confidence. She said the administration's efforts to streamline processes and curb corruption are positive actions that strengthen trust in the Philippine business climate. During his visit, President Marcos is scheduled to meet with top Japanese business leaders or business leaders. Japan remains one of the Philippines' biggest investment and development partners, particularly in manufacturing, infrastructure, renewable energy, and technology. In 2025, Japanese firms committed 14.78 billion pesos in new and expansion projects in Philippine economic zones, making Japan the top source of approved investments for the period. Last year, the Philippines also secured around 51 billion pesos in commitments from Japanese conglomerates involved in clean energy, advanced industries, real estate, and consumer services following investment missions in Tokyo and Osaka.
2: Dateline, Malacañang.
1: Philippine President Ferdinand R. Marcos Jr. will continue to focus on improving the lives of Filipinos, Malacañang said on Wednesday, despite recent survey results showing a decline in public satisfaction on the chief executive's performance. In a media briefing in Tokyo, Japan, Palace Press Officer Claire Castro said, the president and his administration remain focused on governance and service delivery, regardless of fluctuations in survey ratings. Castro made the remark after a social weather stations or SWS survey conducted from March 23 to 31 showed President Marcos's net satisfaction score falling to poor negative 15, down by 12 points neutral negative 3 recorded in November of 2025. The survey found that 33% of adult Filipinos were satisfied with President Marcos's performance, while 49% were dissatisfied and 18% were undecided. Castro said survey results are taken into consideration as the administration continues to improve government services and performance. She acknowledged that survey figures may help the government further improve its performance. She, however, noted that different survey firms produce varying results, citing a recent Okta research survey which showed that the president emerged as the highest rated among the country's top officials. Castro added that the administration remains committed to easing the hardships faced by Filipinos, including economic challenges triggered by the Middle East crisis.
3: Marami pong mga survey firms naglalabas ng kanilang mga resulta. 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
1: That was Palace Press Officer Claire Castro.
2: Dateline, Malacañang.
1: Malacañang says the tensions unfolding in the Senate offer Filipinos a chance to reflect on whether their elected leaders are prioritizing public service or personal interests amid heated debates on proposed rule changes allowing remote participation in plenary sessions. Palace Press Officer Claire Castro said the existing Senate rules are functioning as intended, and the push to amend them has raised valid questions about lawmakers' motivations. Her remarks came after minority senators walked out of Tuesday session during a contentious discussion on allowing remote attendance and voting under justifiable reasons. Castro stressed that the executive branch will not intervene, reiterating respect for the Senate as a co-equal and independent institution. She noted that remote voting was previously allowed only during the COVID-19 pandemic and other emergencies, and that no similar circumstance exists today, but emphasized the matter is solely for senators to resolve. Castro added that the Marcos Jr. administration remains focused on its governance agenda while allowing the Senate to address its internal issues.
3: Lumalabas po talaga na maayos naman ang mga rules at nais lamang nila itong baguhin. 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
1: That was Palace Press Officer Claire Castro.
2: Dateline, Malacañang.
1: The Philippine government has launched a new heritage program designed to help overseas Filipino workers, or OFWs, and their families reconnect with its history and culture. The Department of Tourism, or DOT, Department of Migrant Workers, or DMW, and the Intramuros Administration rolled out the week-long Pasyal Pamilya program, following President Ferdinand R. Marcos Jr.'s directive to deepen Filipinos' appreciation of the country's cultural identity. The initiative offers OFWs and their families free guided tours and access to various activities inside Intramuros, giving returning workers meaningful time with loved ones while they are home. Palace Press Officer Claire Castro said the program is part of the celebration of National Migrant Workers Day every June 7th. Pasyal Pamilya runs until May 31st and is open to all OFWs and returning migrant workers. Participants may bring up to 4 family members and enjoy the free admission and tours presenting a valid Overseas Employment Certificate or Overseas Workers Welfare Administration or OWA Membership ID.
3: Alinsunod sa kautusan ni Pangulong Ferdinand R. Marcos Jr. na mapalalim ang pagpapahalaga ng mga Pilipino sa kasaysayan at kultura ng Pilipinas, inilunsad ng Department of Tourism, Department of Migrant Workers, at Intramuros Administration ang Pasyal Pamilya Program ng Pamahalaan. 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
1: That was Palace Press Officer Claire Castro.
2: Dateline, Malacañang.
1: And finally, Malacañang has announced that Vietnamese President Tho Lam will undertake two-day state visit to the Philippines from May 31st to June 1st, marking a significant milestone in bilateral relations. In a media briefing in Tokyo, Japan, Palace Press Officer Claire Castro said the visit carries special significance as it comes ahead of the 50th anniversary of Philippine-Vietnam diplomatic ties and the 10th year of their strategic partnership. It will also be the first state visit to the Philippines by Vietnam's party leader. President Ferdinand R. Marcos Jr. will welcome the Vietnamese leader at Malacañang Palace, where the two heads of state will hold a bilateral meeting. Discussions are expected to reinforce cooperation in trade and investment, food security, defense and maritime cooperation, education, tourism, and people-to-people exchanges. The palace said the talks will reflect on 5 decades of robust cooperation between the two nations. Vietnam remains the Philippines' sole strategic partner in Southeast Asia. anchored on strong engagements across government, the private sector, and grassroots communities. More than 7,000 Filipinos currently reside in Vietnam, and the Philippine Consulate General in Ho Chi Minh City is set to open later this year.
3: Nakatakdang bumisita sa Pilipinas si To Lam, leader ng Partido Komunista ng Vietnam at Pangulo ng Bansa, para sa dalawang araw na state visit mula May 31 hanggang June 1, 2026. 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
1: 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For Radyo Pilipinas World Service, this is Leo Mangpayo. 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
4: Good day, I am Win Pagnano with today's DFA Online. The Philippine Embassy in Tripoli has reaffirmed the strong ties between the Philippines and Niger following a courtesy call between Philippine Sharjili Affairs Rodrigo Atienza and Nigerian Ambassador Amadou Mahamane Ousmane. The two diplomats discussed bilateral relations, regional security, and developments in Libya, including support for the UN-facilitated peace process and the welfare of their nationals. Atienza also thanked Niger for supporting the Philippines' bid for a non-permanent seat in the United Nations Security Council for the 2027 to 2028 term.
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4: In our news, the Philippine Embassy in Canada has hosted 9 Filipino-Canadian interns participating in the 2026 Canada-Philippines Inter-Parliamentary Friendship Group internship program in Ottawa. The interns coming from Ontario, Winnipeg, Quebec, and British Columbia met with Canadian lawmakers and members of the friendship group, including several members of Parliament and Senator Tony Inst. Philippine Ambassador to Canada Jose Victor Chan Gonzaga highlighted the importance of youth participation in governance and encouraged the interns to pursue leadership and public service. The internship program runs from May 4 to June 12 and aims to strengthen Philippines-Canada people-to-people ties through parliamentary exposure and civic engagement.
2: DFA Online.
3: Online.
2: Here on Radyo Pilipinas World Service.
4: Meanwhile, in South Korea, the Philippine Embassy in Seoul hosted a meeting with officials from the Department of Agriculture, Cabanatuan City Government, PAO Seoul, PTIC Seoul, and the Korea Agricultural Machinery Industry Cooperative, or CAMICO. The discussions focused on the establishment of the Korea Agricultural Machinery Complex in Cabanatuan City, Nueva Ecija. Both sides agreed to strengthen coordination to address remaining concerns and move the project forward. The project aims to support agricultural modernization through the assembly and production of farm equipment suited for Philippine conditions. President Ferdinand R. Marcos Jr. inaugurated the project in December 2025, citing its role in boosting food security, rural development, and job creation in the country.
2: DFA Online.
3: Online.
2: Here on Radyo Pilipinas World Service.
4: In Australia, Philippine Ambassador Antonio Morales and First Secretary Rainier Casas met with Vanuatu Fisheries Director General Samson Vilvilfear on May 20 to discuss maritime cooperation and regional development initiatives. During the meeting, Fear outlined the priorities of Vanuatu's newly established Ministry of Fisheries, Oceans, and Maritime Affairs, including efforts to address maritime boundary disputes. Ambassador Morales shared the Philippine experience in maritime boundary delimitation and sought support for a site visit to Philippine enterprise-owned facilities in Papua New Guinea. He also expressed interest in possible technical assistance to help revitalize Vanuatu's Maritime College.
2: DFA Online.
3: Online.
2: Here on Radyo Pilipinas World Service.
4: And in Spain, the Philippine Embassy in Spain, led by Deputy Head of Mission and Consul General Mark Francis Hamoy, met with Spanish Director General for Economic Intelligence, Commerce, and Business, Juan Luis Jimeno Chocario, on May 25 to discuss ways to strengthen economic relations between the Philippines and Spain. The meeting followed earlier discussions held on the sidelines of IMEX 2026 in La Nav and focus on expanding trade, investment, and business cooperation between the two countries. Officials also explored potential partnerships in key sectors and reaffirmed their commitment to deepening economic engagement and strengthening commercial ties. Also joining the Philippine delegation were Consul Diane Christine Miranda Pastrana, Commercial Counselor Althea Karen Antonio, and other embassy and trade officials.
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3: Good day to all of our listeners here on Radyo Pilipinas World Service. This is World News in 5, and I'm your host, Steph Vicente. United States President Donald Trump says he is still not satisfied with the terms of a potential agreement being negotiated with Iran despite signs of progress in recent days. Speaking at a cabinet meeting, the BBC reports U.S. President Trump said Tehran appears eager to strike a deal to end the conflict, but added that negotiations have not yet met Washington's expectations. He reiterated that the United States remains prepared to resume military strikes if no acceptable agreement is reached. His comments came after Iranian state media reported details of a supposed draft deal, including reopening the Strait of Hormuz and a possible U.S. military withdrawal from the region. The White House quickly dismissed the report, calling it a complete fabrication. While both sides had indicated late last week that progress was being made, Iranian officials later cautioned that an agreement was not imminent. U.S. Secretary of State Marco Rubio said there has been some movement in the talks, but declined to provide specifics on remaining differences. For now, both Washington and Tehran continue negotiations with uncertainty still surrounding whether a final deal can be reached. In other news overseas, Iranians are reacting with mixed emotions after reports of a partial restoration of internet access following months of a near-total nationwide shutdown. According to CNN, some residents say connectivity has improved, but many still rely on virtual private networks or VPNs to bypass ongoing restrictions. Others express frustration online, saying the limited access is too little, too late after weeks of isolation. Critics also accused authorities of exaggerating the move, noting that basic internet access remains tightly controlled. Monitoring group NetBlocks confirmed that services began returning on the 80th day or the 88th day of the blackout, calling it the longest nationwide shutdown in modern history. The restoration follows an order from Iranian President Masoud Pezeshkian to ease restrictions, though it remains unclear how fully the directive will be implemented. Internet curbs were first imposed in late 2025 amid widespread anti-government protests and were tightened further during recent military tensions. While some access has resumed, filtering systems remain in place, and popular platforms like WhatsApp are still restricted or require workarounds to use. And finally, Pakistani Prime Minister Shehbaz Sharif held talks with Iranian President Masoud Pezeshkian during the Eid al-Adha holiday, highlighting ongoing diplomatic efforts in the region. In a post on social media, Al Jazeera reports, Pakistani Prime Minister Sharif and the Iranian leader express appreciation for Pakistan's continued push for peace amid rising tensions. Iranian President Pezeshkian also acknowledged the role of Pakistan's military leadership along with support from regional partners including Saudi Arabia, Qatar, and Turkey. Prime Minister Sharif reaffirmed Pakistan's solidarity with Iran, particularly in light of lives lost during the current crisis. He described Iran as a close neighbor and friend, emphasizing Islamabad's commitment to stand by Tehran during difficult times. The Pakistani leader also voiced optimism that ongoing peace initiatives could soon result in a lasting agreement. He said such a deal would help promote stability, economic growth, and stronger cooperation across the region. The meeting underscores broader efforts by regional players to ease tensions and prevent further escalation. And that concludes today's edition of World News in 5. For Radyo Pilipinas World Service, this has been Steph Vicente. Good day and stay safe, everyone.
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6: Muli po, isang mapagpalang pagbati sa inyong lahat sa ating mga kababayan sa loob man o nasa labas ng bansa. 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Ang Himpilang Radyo Pilipinas World Service ay isa po sa mga himpilan ng Presidential Broadcast Service, Bureau of Broadcast Services. Ako po inyong lingkod, Ray Sampang. Kasama pa rin natin ang Global na Tayo team. Mula po sa ating production side, ang ating executive producer, Ms. Stephanie Vicente, and of course, ang ating producer, Ms. Drizel Nanyong. Sa master control, si Ms. Susan Aison, at sa wirecast, si Justin. Kami po ay napapakinggan at napapanood sa pamamagitan nating Facebook broadcast live. Sa inyo po mga Facebook browser, type lamang Radyo Pilipinas World Service. 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At napapakinggan din sa iba't ibang panig ng mundo sa pamamagitan nating shortwave broadcast gamit ang mga shortwave transmitters ng Voice of America. And of course, sa inyo pong mga cellphones, iPhone man yan or Android, i-download nyo lamang po ang ating PBS eBox Radio Receiver app. Yan po ang iba't ibang mga pamamaraan upang kami inyong masubaybayan sa online digital platform at sa shortwave broadcast. 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
7: Magandang umaga po, Mr. Ray, at sa inyo mga taga-subaybay. Always nice to be back.
6: Thank you very much, Sir Mike. At as usual, hindi mo kami binibigo sa aming mga request. Thank you so much for that. We appreciate it very much. Sir Mike, ang Pangulong Marcos Jr. ay nasa Japan for a 4-day state visit sa nasabing bansa, unang-una to strengthen security and maritime cooperation with Japan, and of course to establish investment and bilateral trade sa nasabing bansa. And lately, ito nga, naka-secure tayo ng humigit kumulang na $3.4 billion or 210 billion pesos in investment pledges mula sa mga kumpanyang Hapon. 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So, how do you see this as an economist sa kabila po ng mga hamon na kinakaharap natin, hindi lang ng Pilipinas, kundi ng buong mundo dahil sa patuloy ng Middle East crisis hanggang ngayon, ongoing pa rin. Itong investment pledges na ito na $3.4 billion, how do you see this? Is this, can we say that meron pa rin investor confidence sa Pilipinas, particular ang mga investors or businessmen sa Japan?
7: Sir Ray, matapat po talaga yung bansang Japan sa atin. No? 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No? Kahit may political noise, they're putting their money where their mouth is. Parang best friend natin yung Japan, no? Kasi for many years and decades, may git kalahati ng foreign direct investments galing po sa Japan, no? At any given time, no? For many years na no? Tapos foreign portfolio investments, mga one-third galing Japan. So, tapos sino ba yung pinakamalaking pautang sa Pilipinas, no? Sa loob ng maraming taon, di sila, no? More than $15 billion, no? Sila yung pinakamalaki. Far second yung mga UK, US, Singapore. Well, ano eh, naging matapat sila sa atin. Kahit nga noong panahon ng pandemic, kitang-kita po yung survey. Kahit pandemic time, noong June of 2020, si Japan Credit Rating Agency binigay yung first ever A rating sa credit rating sa Pilipinas. A minus, that's the pinakamataas na credit rating pa rin yun. That's 3 notches above the minimum investment grade. That sinundan din yan more than a year ago. Pati si, ano, si RNI of Japan also. A minus, sila yung may pinakamataas sa credit rating. Yung mga Western credit rating agencies, nasunod na rin sana, no, in recent months, no. 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
6: Sa pagkakaalala ko, Sir Mike, yung original na katuwang ng Pilipinas dito sa Luzon Economic Corridor is US, Japan, and the Philippines. 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So, ito bang investment pledges? 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So, ano ba ibig sabihin ng investment pledges? Will this translate into tangible and foreign direct investments?
7: Well, generally, worldwide, Sir Ray, pledges parang pangako, no? Pero ibayin natin yung bansang Japan, no? Pag sila, iba yung kultura nila eh. Pag word of honor nila yan eh, yung honor, they give so much
6: emphasis.
7: Yung emphasis on that relative to the other countries, saka yung respect din, no? 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Mm-hmm. Sa from all over the world, no? At mm-hmm. Tapat sila. 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Mm-hmm. Baka parang total meron naman ano eh. Kasi meron naman business sense. Eh. The reason why they're here is to, for them to make money.
6: Okay.
7: And kitang-kita naman, oh, yung biggest automaker in the world, Japanese 'yun. Eh, tayo yung 10th biggest market nila sa buong mundo. Number 10 ang Pilipinas. Mm-hmm. 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So, mm-hmm. that's 12th largest in the world. So, hindi nakatakataka na pagdating sa benta ng mga sasakyan, na number 10 tayo sa biggest automaker na mm-hmm. 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So mm-hmm. malaki talaga yung market natin, Sir Ray. 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
6: Yes.
7: Nandun yung resilience kasi may optionality yung mga kababayan natin, no? 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Number 4 tayo sa buong mundo after India, Mexico, and China. No?
6: Yes, yes.
7: Tapos, pinakamalaking source tayo ng seafarers, no? 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That's earning this year, $42 billion. 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
7: Well, in fairness, Sir Ray, yung iba tinutuloy naman talaga nila. 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
6: Okay,
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6: Alright. 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Ano bang reaction nila dito? Do they want something to change pagdating sa political situation sa bansa? Sir Mike?
7: Sir Ray, structurally, si President Marcos himself made it very clear. Kasi since last year, meron pong anomalous flood control projects, no?
6: Mm-hmm.
7: So, yung economic team mismo, yung hinighlight, yung good governance. November pa po yan, no? November. At yun, doon na nag-bottom out yung stock market sa 5,500. That was November 17, sinabi yun ni Head of Economic Team, now Executive Secretary, then Finance Secretary Rec, no? Priority yung good governance and the catch-up spending hinge on better governance standards. At sinabi rin yan ni Pangulong Marcos doon December 9 na sige, yung kasama niya sa reforma, napakinggan yung hiling ng local and foreign mga business chambers, investors, the biggest religious groups in the country na influential, pati rin yung civil society. Yung apat na reform measures to improve governance para nga ma-address yung nangyari last year do sa anomalous flood control. Yung first, yung reform, yung ano, yung anti-political dynasty. Then second, reforming the partyless system.
6: Mm-hmm.
7: Creation yung Cadena Bill.
6: Mm-hmm.
7: Creation of an independent people's commission. Greater accountability and transparency sa government spending. Anti-corruption din po yan. Mm-hmm. Kasi gusto, yun po yung ano, hinihintay talaga.

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Most exciting and breathtaking places, people, events, and culture that only the Philippines can offer.

A pleasant day to all the friends and listeners of Radyo Pilipinas. I hope you are all hyped up and ready for adventure because today we are going for a fun on-air ride to Sagada. I am Bea Gaza, your host and your tourist guide for the day. To have a feel of the place, we are going to start by listening to a traditional music from Sagada. This is called Salidumay.

That music is entitled Salidumay, performed in Sagada's Dapayan. Now we shall introduce you to the people of Sagada. Like our previous episode featuring Benguet, the people of Sagada are Malays. They speak a language called Kankanaay. They are generally referred to as Igorots. They are sturdy and industrious. As of 1995, the municipality's population was 11,244, 95% of which are Igorots of the Northern Kankanaay tribe, and 5% are from other tribes. The main occupation of the people is agriculture. Nearly all households have a small piece of land from which they raise rice, corn, vegetables, and fruits. Swine raising in a small scale is engaged in by practically all households as additional source of income and as a source of meat supply vital to the performance of rituals. Business is limited to sari-sari stores, buy and sell, weaving, lodging houses, restaurants, and cafes. The famous Sagada weaving industry and the operation of lodging houses and restaurants have economically uplifted the community. The influx of tourists to the municipality has motivated residents to engage in this kind of business. Sagada lies on a small valley at an elevation of 5,000 feet above sea level in the Cordillera mountain range of northern Luzon, 415 kilometers from Manila via Baguio City, and 18 kilometers from Bontoc, which is situated in a larger valley beside the Chico River. The municipality has two kinds of climate, the dry season and the wet season. During the dry season, the warmest months, when temperature can reach as high as 32 degrees Celsius, are March, April, and May. Months when temperature drops down to as low as 4 degrees Celsius are December, January, and February. Meanwhile, let us listen to a song entitled Sagada by Alan del Rosario.

You just listened to Alan Del Rosario's Sagada. Now we will share you the list of go-to places in Sagada, Philippines. The first one is Hanging Coffins. One of the reasons that made Sagada popular is its hanging coffins. This is quite unusual, but it's a tradition followed by the natives in Sagada. This is a tradition that not everyone is qualified for. They have their own rules and specifications to be followed. Coffins are attached in the side of a cliff and believed that the higher the body, the closer to heaven. The second one is Sagada Rice Terraces. Rice Terraces is one of the major tourist spots in Sagada. It is a magnificent architecture and design using stone. They carved big steps in the mountains with sustainable irrigation to plant their rice. It looks really like Banaue Rice Terraces, although rice terraces in Sagada are a bit smaller, but they are really amazing, especially at the top view. The third one is Sumaging and Lumiang Caves. Sumaging and Lumiang Caves are connected to each other. It is a magnificent cave system, which is very deep, with underground river and pools inside. If you love spelunking, you can spend around 3 hours to explore the entire caves. There is a mushroom-like stone formation in the cave, which is a perfect spot for taking pictures. The waters are also ice cold inside, fresh from the spring. Be warned, this is an awesome cave connection that will surely make you want to come back. The fourth one is Mount Ampakaw. Mount Ampakaw is labeled as the highest peak of Sagada. If you want to have an amazing view, Sagada is a perfect spot trekked by many visitors. Trekking to Mount Ampakaw could take 3 hours, so make sure you have estimated well the time of arrival at the foot of the mountain before it gets dark. Although the view is best during sunset, better go in the morning for safety so you can get back when there is still sunlight. The fifth one is Echo Valley. Echo Valley is a place to shout all you want. You are free to shout and hear them back bouncing from the forest of Sagada. Hence, the name derives from it. There you can see the amazing rock formations. The sixth one is Bokong Falls. Bokong Falls is a beautiful falls where the locals of Sagada learned their swimming skills just like any other locals, especially kids and teenagers in the urban zones. If you want to be refreshed by the nature in the form of natural shower, you might want to try it in Bokong Falls. The seventh one is Bomodok Falls. Bomodok Falls is the biggest waterfalls in the Sagada. The water is cold and below forms a pool which is very ideal for swimming. If you don't want to swim, try staying at the side of the falls where the water sprinkles from above. The way to get there is quite a long trek, but you will surely enjoy the falls. The eighth one is Lake Danum. Lake Danum is more of a picnic spot in Sagada. The riverbank is great for having some quality time with your friends and families while enjoying the nature. Its beautiful view vibrates more during sunset.

The ninth one is Quiltepan Tower. Quiltepan Tower will make you gaze at the breathtaking panoramic view of Sagada. Hiking will not be that tiresome since the weather is cold. There, you can stare at the mountains and rise terraces of Sagada. The best part of it is during sunrise where you can feel the vibrating aura of nature. The golden sun clearing up the sky as the clouds fading away is a very interesting view. Aside from Mount Ampakaw, this is also a great spot offering great views of Sagada. Now, before we continue with introducing the different festivities in the place, let us hear another music entitled Inay Sagada, performed by the Samahang Kabataang Episkopal ng Pilipinas, CSMV Sagada.

You are still listening to It's More Fun in the Philippines here at Radyo Pilipinas, and we are featuring Sagada. To continue, we are now going to present to you the festivities or festivals in the area. First is the Bagnas Festival. Bagnas Festival is a Sagada Thanksgiving ritual, also called the Rice Ritual. This is held three times a year in March, June, and November. The Bagnas Rice Ritual is called Bagnas Diabyab, done primarily in preparation for rice planting. During the Bagnas, the people of Sagada dress in their traditional clothes. They go to their dapay, their cultural or social center, or the host site. The people wait near the dapay for the arrival of the group of men who went to the mountains on a community sacred ground called Patpatayan, where they sacrifice a pig. The pig is killed. Parts of it were sliced off to be carried back by the men to the dapay. During the Bagnas Festival, all the men march in line across rice fields with their spears and offerings, chanting all the while. Along the way, the group is joined by other people, men, women, and children, while marching towards the dapay. During this march, everybody can join, even tourists, as long as they wear the traditional Igorot clothing. Once they reach the dapay, an elder recites prayers, asking the spirits for a bountiful harvest while the people bring all their offerings to the dapay. There are no fixed dates for the Bagnas Festival. It's the tribe's elders who decide when to hold it, given several considerations. Second is the Utag Festival. Utag Festival is 5-day celebrations that include civic and street dancing parades, musical concerts, indigenous games, and sporting events. The festival was named after the utag, or pork meat, that is preserved either by smoking or drying under the sun. Before the meat is smoked or left under the sun to dry, it is salted first. The preparation of utag is pretty simple. When a pig is butchered and the meat are cut into pieces or strips, these are then mixed with salt, then left in a container overnight to allow the salt to sip into the meat. The next day, the strips of pork meat are then smoked or dried under the sun. Smoking or drying can take several days or even weeks. Dried meats are then stored in a container that can't be reached by flies or other insects that may cause damage to the preserved meat. And the third is the Panag-apoy Festival. Every 1st of November, Sagadians gather at the cemetery to remember their departed loved ones. But instead of lighting traditional candles, they use woods of old pine trees locally called saung, a flammable wood from old pine trees, to create bonfires on the graves of their departed. They call it Panag-apoy, a tradition long been practiced in Sagada Mountain Province. Panag-apoy, a Kankanaoy term that means to light a fire, is the town's way of remembering the departed. The tradition starts with an afternoon mass and the blessing of saung. Afterwards, the locals proceed to the nearby cemetery to pray and light their saung while the priest walks around to bless the graves. Before sundown, almost every grave is lighted with bonfire and the thick fumes from the fires cover the ground. As the darkness creeps the surrounding, the cemetery glows in fire as if the entire village is burning. While others refer to this occasion as Sagada's Festival of Light, for true-blooded Sagadians, it is serious, important moment,
a time when families reunite to remember their beloved deceased. Before we finally end the program, here's one more music for you folks, the Sagada Hymn. This is to evoke the nationalism in the heart of our listeners, especially the overseas Filipino workers, or OFW.

0: I am Bea Gaza again, your host, inviting you to come and visit Sagada, Philippines.
1: Tune in again next time for a more exciting and fun-filled adventure as we travel to the beautiful Philippines.